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Holy pa question. Me want fear. 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

0: from the Cayman Islands. Scarrett Boy from Antigua. And Broke Gary.
1: Hey, this is Brother Gary, and I invite you out tonight. 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
2: 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I just wanted to say that.
1: There we go again. We don't want to go through this, Effie. We do this all the time.
2: And you can listen also on Alexa
1: Radio.
2: You know, if you have an iPhone, you can download the app also. You can get it on iPhone also. I'm just saying.
1: Let me pray. You know what? Because if I do not pray, I might just go off on you.
2: You're going to go 305 on me?
1: I'm going to pray. Let's pray so I can calm down.
2: Go ahead and pray, brother.
1: Wait, why you had to say it like that, though? Go ahead and pray, pastor. You know? Like, by you saying pastor, you believe you can slow me down.
2: I had to remind you real quick.
1: I'll tell you, boy. Anyway, let's pray. Father God, we thank you this evening, gracious Lord God, for this opportunity, gracious Lord God, to be here, wonderful Lord God, on Caribbean Radio HD, gracious Lord God. Father, we pray you, Father, for the entire broadcasters, gracious Lord God. We thank you. We give you praise, honor, and glory. Thank you, Father, for Brother G, gracious Lord God, and his wife, wonderful Lord Jesus Christ. I ask you, Father, for a special blessing upon them, gracious Lord God, Rev, gracious Eternal Father, and everyone else, Father, whole entire family, gracious Lord God. Jesus, I pray you, gracious Lord God, to be a blessing, wonderful Lord God, this evening. And Father, we give you praise, honor, and glory in the mighty, wonderful name of Jesus Christ, we pray. Amen.
2: Amen, amen, amen.
1: Amen, amen. Special shout out to Pastor Mirage. You know what I mean? You did a wonderful job, brother. Thank you so much. You know, it's always a joy to come right before him, you know, because he sets you up, Effie. I love you, brother. I love you, my brother, because he always sets you up. And he sets you up again this evening. You know, because I'm going to let you know why she got to be nice to me, Pastor Mirage. Okay. The reason why she got to be nice to me is she better be nice. You mm-hmm. understand me? Because mm-hmm. I'm going to, from you being nice to me, I'm going to say the reason why. And I'm going to say the reason why because of what we did today. Where were we earlier today, Effie?
2: Because of what we did today. Oh, yeah, Okay, yes, we went to Palm Beach. We was in Boynton Beach having a good time. As you can see, I got on my Jamaican shirt today. Today I'm representing Jamaica.
1: And you know what? I just want to give a special shout out, you know, to the entire island of Jamaica for celebrating their 64th
2: independence.
1: Okay, 64th year of independence.
2: Awesome.
1: We thank God for them and thank God for what the Lord has been doing through them and with them. You understand me? Just want to do that.
2: That's the reason why we went
1: up to Boynton Beach earlier today.
2: Yeah.
1: You know? Yeah.
2: We went to a nice, interesting spot.
1: You remember when we turned into Lions Road? Is it Lions Road?
2: Yeah, Lions Road.
1: Okay, because I know you're familiar with that area because you lived up there a few years ago.
2: Okay, why you gotta say it like that, though? Dog, come on now.
1: Who lives up there? Why would you leave Miami?
2: Slow me down.
1: Anyway,
2: slow me down.
1: Check this out, right? And when we turn in from Lions Road, and we turn into the street, but it was not paved. It was like,
2: yo, we were driving in the boondocks, yo. Yeah. I ain't gonna lie, we was driving through the boondocks.
1: And Effie was like, "Where are we going? Is it the right place?" And I'm like, "Yo, I looked at the what do they call the thing that we
2: GPS,
1: use? GPS, right?" I'm just following GPS here. And if it takes us to a different, you know, then we're in trouble. Because, you know, the car was going like back and forth. It was crazy.
2: We was deep down in the country.
1: Yeah.
2: Deep down in the
1: country. But when we got in, we saw all the cars.
2: Yeah.
1: And guess whose voice I heard? What did I say? Who I told you?
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years ago, a man called Jesus stepped onto the dusty streets of Capernaum, preaching a gospel of liberation to the people, declaring that the Spirit of the Lord God was upon him, and God had anointed him to preach liberty to the captives,

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0: I want to introduce to you right now a close friend and...
1: All right. Good evening, good evening, good evening, good evening to you. Good evening to you. Yes, it is another wonderful day. A lot of things happening here in the state of New York, and of course, it's mostly cloudy outside, if you ask me. A lot of noise going on all around. But hey, we're good. And I am happy to be here. It's been a while I've really take the airwaves on a Saturday evening. But hey, I am grateful to be here. When I made the decision that we would be diving into the word in a different aspect, meaning take a look at the way the church is moving and attitude of some churches, and ministers, then I remember clearly that there was a study that I did while I was in Bible college. And I say to myself that there's a song that, matter of fact, I didn't say this to myself, but it's just that this come to me right now, that there's a song that says, if I see my brother falling by the way, just stop and say, you are going the wrong way. Now, I am asking you all to call your church brother, your church sister. Text them, call your pastor, call your apostle, call your prophet. Call them all, text them all if possible. And let us study the word together. Look, let's look into the word and see what the Lord says. That would be great. And then not just your pastors, but members of the church community and even the wider world. Good evening, Evangelist Scar. How are you?
2: Good evening, Bishop Dr. Ingram. I am doing great, sir. Thank you for asking.
1: Wonderful. How was your day today?
2: Blessed. Been God's hand for my day. Very good day until now.
1: Okay, awesome. Is there anything in your mind that you're looking towards as it relates to this new book study that we'll be going into?
2: Yes, I'm looking for a great study and looking for what the Holy Spirit is speaking to you, to tell his people.
1: Yeah. Awesome. So, this book study will be happening every Saturday evening, starting this evening. I am not sure as to how long it will take us, but we're going to be doing it anyway. I have to also use this opportunity to say good evening to my servant leader, Reverend Melva Carty. I greet you, woman of God, with pure kingdom love. I also greet all the members of Church Without Walls Global, International Bread of Life Ministries, Central 96.3 FM, Jamaica, and Adoration Gospel FM family around the world. We salute you all. So let's do this. Let's do this. So get your Bibles, and when we come back, tell you where to look. All right? So get your Bibles until we come back.
0: I want to introduce to you right now a close friend and brother. To me, he is one of the best interpreters of song and spoken word. My friend, Pastor Marvin Winans. Be blessed.

0: God has spoken. So let the church say amen. Hallelujah. All right. Welcome back. Welcome back, everyone. And thank you for joining us. And as we start this new study here this evening. So, by starting this new study this evening, I am really excited. Really, really excited. So please turn your Bibles to the book of 1 Timothy chapter 1. And this study here this evening is going to be taking us, matter of fact, through three consecutive letters in the New Testament. And that is 1 and 2 Timothy, and then the book of Titus. Now, these three letters, Bible family, are referred to as the pastoral letters. Let me repeat that. These three letters in the New Testament are referred to as the pastoral letters. A matter of fact, they weren't even called that until the 18th centuries. And prior to that, they were just letters to Timothy and Titus. And I really believe that pastoral letters are, I would say, a good title, because they deal with pastoral matters. Paul himself was writing to these relatively young men and talking to them about things related to the church and organization and leadership and stuff like that. And so that's what we will be going through in this Bible studies. Let me stop a little bit, because as I said that, you know, maybe somebody sitting down listening to us might be thinking and saying, look, well, I really don't think I am ever going to be a pastor. So I don't think I will ever be in any sort of church leadership position. So why are these important to me? Why is the study of the pastoral letters important to the general body of Christ? I tell you why. It means that, remember, when you came to Jesus, you accept Jesus as your Lord and Savior. So you were born into a family, and that's the family of God, which is the church. And the church, his body, that's God's body, as an organization structure, which is made up of many parts. And it's important that we understand that all of the parts are important, I must add. But during this study, we are going to focus on the parts that are essentially for leadership. If I were you, I would get my little notebook and pen to write down a couple of information that will be passed out to us here this evening. Now, it is important for you to know, even as a Christian, knowing about those parts. Let me show you something first of all that Paul said to the Corinthians back over in the book of 1 Corinthians chapter 12 from verse 12 to verse 14, reading from the ESV. He said, just as the body is one and has many members, which is parts, as we're looking at this evening, and all the members of the body, though many, are one body. In other words, they make up one single body. So it is with Christ. For the body does not consist of one member, but many. And so, among all of those members, yes, that make up the body of Christ, God has established certain members to function in roles of leadership. And Paul talks about that when he writes to the Ephesians. If you look back in the book of Ephesians chapter 4 and verse 11 and 12, reading from the New International Version 87. And he said, it was he, and he's talking about Jesus here, who gives some to be apostles, some to be prophets, some to be evangelists, and some to be pastors and teachers. And then he tells why God gives those ministry positions to the church. To prepare God's people for works of service, so that the body of Christ may be built up. And so you see these various ministries positions. He gave some to be apostles. And the word apostle means one sent forth. I would write that down. In fact, the Greek contains the idea of send forth with authority. Oh, glory to God. Oh, Jesus. Hallelujah. And that authority, and there's a lot of things that related to it. And they were to start churches, raised up other leaders, and function in those churches. You know, we don't have technically the kind of apostles that were existing those days, centuries ago, because of the special work that the Lord was doing through these guys. And just establishing the church for the very first time, of course, their writings has become really important in the scripture. But fundamentally, the job of an apostle is still very much in force today. We just simply call them missionaries. And they are the ones who are sent forth to go and start churches, share the gospel, start churches, and so forth. So, is the work of an apostle still going on today? Yes, very much so. Yes. And then you have prophets. Now, the prophets are those who function with the spiritual gift of speaking the message from God in the body of Christ with the prophetic gifting. There are also evangelists. You know what evangelist is, right? Yes, look, I must remind you, I am not an evangelist. But I love to watch evangelists. Because evangelists have the most incredible way, as a matter of fact, of sharing the gospel. So simple. Yes. To me, as a teacher, I may get a little bit complex sometimes, every now and then, you know, and so forth. Because there are so many evangelists that we have watched over the years. Evangelist Jimmy Swaggart is one who shared the gospel so simple, whether in word or in songs. And it's a gift. It's a God-given gift that God gives to man in the body of Christ. And finally, we come to that last grouping of leaders that we saw right there in the book of Ephesians, which is the pastor teacher. Some people think that a pastor and teacher are separate. But personally, I think that they are one. The pastor teacher is the one who is called to shepherd the church. Because that's what the word pastor means. It can be translated pastor or shepherd. Anyone you pick, it means both. And he is, of course, tasked with making sure that the sheep are loved, protected, and well fed. Hopefully, that's what we will be doing here this evening. So, the reason why all this is so important, believers, for you to know, because there are people that God has given to lead in the church, and the more you know about those roles, and the more you understand what God is called those people for, are to do in the body of Christ, is it safer you as a believer is going to be. Because here's the bad news, is that not everyone who claim to be a leader is really a leader. You get that? Are called by God. And there are some people who are not led by the Spirit, but in fact being led by the flesh. And it happened, believers. It do happen. And it's important that you that are in this study understand what God intended for leaders and how they are to function in the body of Christ so that you may stay safe and your family. You will remember, of course, when the Apostle Paul was exhorting the elders from Ephesus. Yes? Timothy was in Ephesus at the time. A matter of fact, Timothy, Paul has spent a great deal of time in Ephesus. More time he spent in Ephesus more than any other place that Paul has been to. And then when he left and was passing by the area, he called for the Ephesians elders to meet him in a particular place so that he could exhort them. And while he were exhorting them, talking to them, he talked to them about the role as leaders. These were the elders, overseers, pastors of the church in Ephesus, which, to be honest, were probably quite large at the time. Let me show you in your Bible what he actually said to them. And this is important. In the book of Acts, chapter 20, verse 28 up to 30. And this is reading from the ESV version. He said, "Pay careful attention to yourself and to all flock in which the Holy Spirit has made you overseers." I want you to note that one. "In which the Holy Spirit has made you overseers." He said, "To care for the church of God, which he obtained with his own blood. And I know that after my departure, fierce wolves will come in among you and not spare the flock. And from among your own selves will arise men speaking twisted tongues or twisted things to draw." And this is why he said that. Yes, he explained the reason why. "To draw away disciples after themselves." In other words, there is going to be a power grab, power struggle. Some of them is going to use spiritual sort of things to draw people away. And then he called these people fearful wolves. Although some people are going to see them as legitimate people. And they are going to claim, of course, that they are legitimate people. But in fact, they are fierce wolves. I don't know if you've ever been attacked by a wolf. Yes? And this is figuratively speaking in the church. But it's a very dangerous situation. And that's one of the reasons why understanding leadership from a biblical perspective is so vitally important. And I'm not going to surprise anybody, yes, when I tell you that we Christians, yes, and this is, you know, figuratively speaking, we in the body of Christ have messed up leadership in the church. We have done a lot of dumb things in the church. What I mean by that is we have instituted leadership design into the church that weren't meant to be a part of the church. And we not thought that they were good ideas. So we just brought them in. And one of the leadership designs that you will see in some churches is that they have patterned their leadership off businesses. They literally run the church like a business. And they look around how businesses run and they said, look, that's a successful business. We're going to use that model and we're going to bring it into the church. And so they have a business model in the church. So they have this organizational structure, yes, that works in the business world that was never intended to be a part of the church. So you have presidents and you have vice presidents and you have committees and groups and, you know, you can't pick up a piece of paper, Evangelist Carr, off the ground without having a mini vote. And it's this burdensome sort of a thing that just doesn't work. And then over the years, some churches actually mimic some of the best elements of what we have even in government. And that kind of structure. And let me tell you this straight up. Yes, in this independent time that we are celebrating across the Caribbean. Yes, I like the established government that our forefathers put in place as it relates to these structures in the Caribbean. And you can say also in the U.S. or wherever. It worked while celebrating the Declaration of Independence. Because let me say this. The best thing that mankind ever have in any country going on is independence. Apart from a true theocracy, yes, I think democracy is a good form of government, and I like it. It grieves me, of course, greatly that it is going away, but I like it. Look, it doesn't work in the church. And democracy was never meant to be a leadership structure to inject into the church. No, it's a wonderful governing sort of a model, I agree. Yes, for a society at large. But it's not biblical from the standpoint of how the local fellowship are to be run. But these are the things that we have done. But you see, over the course of this study, I am hoping that not just that we are going to be investigating, but we're going to stand more about God's model for the church and for leadership. Hopefully we will come to the greater understanding about why it is best. And that shouldn't surprise us, because that's what God wants. Because God's way is work the best. Huh? That's a true revelation right there. So what we're going to be doing here, we're going to start here. We're going to be reading the first 11 verses of the chapter. Then we pray, ask the Lord to open our hearts and guide us through here. So Evangelist Carr, wow, it's now your time to read from 1 Timothy chapter 1 from verse 1 through to verse 11. Over to you, Evangelist Scar.
1: Yes, thank you very much. First Timothy chapter 1 and verse 1. Paul, an apostle of Christ Jesus, by command of God, our Savior, and of Christ Jesus, our hope, to Timothy, my true child in the faith, grace, mercy, and peace from God the Father and Christ Jesus, our Lord. As I urged you when I was going